0: My name is Erica. My son, Kaysen, is a patient at Shriners Children. My oldest called me and said, Kaysen got burnt. I said, how bad is it? He wouldn't answer me. Before we could see Kaysen, the trauma doctor came in and said he needs to go to Shriners.
1: To survive a burn injury and to return to life unafraid and full of joy and be who you're supposed to be is what we strive to deliver to our patients. His injury was a big injury and I think a testament to the care that we provide. He's fully functional. He's riding his dirt bike, doing all of the things that you would want him to do. I can't think of another system that has the impact on pediatric patients that Shriners Children's does.
2: I wouldn't do anything else.
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1: According to the Federal Highway Administration, rural road intersections account for approximately 40% of intersection-related fatalities in the nation. Hello, this is your Effingham County Sheriff, Paul Coons, urging you to take extra precautions at rural road intersections. It's that time of year when growing crops often restrict your vision as you approach an intersection out in the county. Even if the farmer does not plant the corner next to the intersection or cuts down rows next to the roadway, you still cannot see very far down the road. 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It is everyone's responsibility to drive safely. 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Through education and awareness, we can drive safer and look out for one another.
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2: ABC News, I'm Mike Dubusky. A court in New Mexico is ordering Meta to pay up again.
3: In a landmark ruling, a New Mexico judge has ordered Meta, the parent company of Facebook and Instagram, to pay $567 million after the company was found liable for helping fuel the state's youth mental health crisis. That's in addition to the $375 million a jury ordered Meta to pay earlier in the case, bringing the total to nearly $1 billion.
2: ABC's Sophie Flay, Meta says it plans to appeal the case. Bagged lettuce is once again safe to eat, according to Michigan health authorities. They say the products tainted with cyclosporiasis are likely no longer available. Thousands of people have gotten sick across 15 states from that lettuce that's been linked to Taylor Farms. And economists are expecting 83,000 jobs to have been added in the month of July. We'll get the official number later this morning from the Bureau of Labor Statistics. This is ABC News.
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12: Can we go back to Michelle's tease into the hard hat real quick? 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
13: This is so embarrassing.
14: He's Chris Canty. I'm Michelle Smallman. Coming up next, Lamar Jackson. We're going to talk about his...
1: That is the on-air...
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1: ABC News, I'm Mike Dubosky. A New Mexico court has ordered Meta, the parent company of Facebook and Instagram, to pay an additional $567 million in fines. It's all in connection with a case against Meta over child safety on the platforms, which the state won earlier this year. President Trump is pushing back on reports the U.S. air defense stockpile is dwindling. ABC's Rachel Scott has more.
2: According to one estimate, the war has used up two-thirds of America's Patriot missiles and more than half of its long-range missile interceptors. Defense Secretary Pete Hegseth has repeatedly insisted there's not a problem.
3: Our stockpiles are great, and they're only get stronger.
2: But sources tell ABC News that when President Trump backed away from his recent threat to launch a massive attack on Iran, one factor he considered was warnings from his advisors that the missile stockpile was dwindling.
1: And at least seven people have been killed in Bangkok, Thailand, in a school shooting there. This is ABC News.
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12: Okay.
13: I'm a yapper.
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13: 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Alongside Super Bowl champion Chris Canty, I'm Michelle Smallman. No Evan Cohen today, but he's watching or listening and tweeting. Just come into work, Ev.
14: Yeah.
13: If you're going to tune into the show, just come into work. We miss you.
14: He can't help himself, though, Smalls. He can't stay away.
13: From us or just from sports talk radio
14: just
13: in general?
14: Just from sports talk. I think if he added his way, he'd want us to clear out and give him the ball for 4 hours.
13: You think?
14: Yeah, no question about it.
13: You think he's holding back on his takes? He's
14: no,
13: got
14: he's
13: more
14: not
13: in
14: holding
13: tank?
14: Back on his takes, but I certainly feel like sometimes Evan would prefer to fly solo just so he can get all of his takes off, because he's got plenty of them.
13: I wonder which one he has in the back pocket right now.
14: Oh, you know he's got one, especially coming off of actual football last night. He's got something to say, whether it's Carolina Panthers with Haynes King or Arizona Cardinals with Carson Beck. He got something to say.
13: You know it's Carson Beck because he was very critical of him.
14: He was critical of Carson Beck.
13: Carson, and then
14: he probably still on the fence with Carson.

0: health crisis among New Mexico's youth. In this phase two of the landmark trial, the judge ordering Meta to pay $567 million.
1: That's in addition to a $375 million penalty the court had previously announced. Meta has said it will appeal. At least six people were killed when a gunman opened fire at a school on the outskirts of Bangkok, Thailand earlier today. That suspect, thought to be a student, is also dead. This is ABC News.
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8: 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The Washington Commanders.
10: The Commanders just added Stephon Diggs, so that not only answered one question, who would be their number two receiver opposite Terry McLaurin, but now it leads to another. How much better does that make their offense? Washington will be helped if quarterback Jaden Daniels returns to his 2024 rookie form, and he's off to a good start in camp, looking comfortable in new coordinator David Blau's offense. The Commanders hope they fix their defense, limiting the pressure on Daniels to score all the time, and now getting Diggs to pair with McLaurin provides Daniels with another proven weapon. For a team trying to bounce back from a 5-12 season, that was imperative.
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11: 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Alongside Chris Canty, I'm Michelle Smallman. 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CC, it's time to go two-a-days with the Washington Commanders. They had some changes on their coaching staff, new coordinators on both sides of the ball. And we know that they answered that question, who's going to be the number two receiver. On Wednesday, they go out and sign Stephon Diggs to a one-year deal worth up to $12 million. We'll be interested to see how Steph Diggs works in with that offense. But do you think that the Commanders have done enough this offseason to get back to the form they were in Jaden Daniels' rookie season?
12: Yeah, I think they've done enough around Jaden Daniels, right? The biggest issue last year was health, not only for him, mm-hmm. but Terry McLaurin, who had a contract holdout early on in training camp, and that led to a lot of soft tissue injuries that he was dealing with throughout the course of last season. Do you realize that in year one, the Daniels-McLaurin connection accounted for 12 touchdowns? In year two, Jaden Daniels only.

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6: 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So you have seen us. If you've been with us since the beginning of this week, thank you to everyone. It's been a ton of fun. Getting back on ESPN Radio, having fun. But, Dad, this is our first day with our remote setups. I in Southern California, you back at your home in Scottsdale. And it has been a journey for our entire staff today. It's a miracle that we're even here. Shout out to everybody involved. I know this is a bit inside baseball, but I've said in the lead up to this show, the beauty of the father-son dynamic is I feel like a lot of people can sometimes see themselves in us. And having to be your 37-year-old son listening to you just beat down the ears of every person involved in our show for every bit of technology that you've had to set up for this, I feel like everyone else can understand it has been through that with their parents before.
7: So Devin has to listen to me because he's the producer of this show. He's forced. He's contractually obligated. But engineering, the people I'm talking to back there, they already have my picture up with a line through it. They already have my phone number flagged for the amount of times I've called them to ask them what could be the simplest question in the world that I don't know the answer. I can't be alone. I cannot be alone. In this day and age of working from home and the technology, I get the younger generation understands it more. I'm sure even obviously people my age get it more, but I can't be alone. There has to be my brothers and sisters out there that struggle like I do. Now, the reason I struggle is I refuse to learn because I have other people that will do it for me. And that's I own. I own that. But again, I cannot be alone in this.
6: I just wanted to make sure that you admitted the truth in this, which is this is a choice that you have made. And so now that falls on our producer, Devin. And today, even more of a wild card now, Bubba taking some well-deserved time off. We got the return of Mikey C on the boards. For anyone that was a fan of Weekend Observations when I was on there with Stu Gatz, Mikey C on the boards today. So, Mikey, are you going to be able to handle this unwieldy beast of my dad fully remote today?
8: Oh, I'm enjoying this. Senior asking where this plug goes and what this thing does. I mean, this has been the best day of my week.
9: So. Yeah, I mean, Mikey, you got in at like 9:30. I was absolutely swimming in it. Yeah. You're the board op. You're supposed to be here on time, Mikey.
8: I got a busy day ahead of me.
7: Here's the beauty of Mikey C. We may go to this shot to see him in the chair, and it may be empty because he's out doing a smoke break. We have no idea.
6: No.

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0: mentors like Eugene Parker and Roosevelt Barnes, my coaching staff when I first got to Pittsburgh, coaching staff at Purdue to lead me in the right direction. So at that point, it was about giving thanks to them, my wife, who put up with me for now 35 years. And I know I wasn't easy to put up with for 35 years. But, you know, her being there for our kids, because I was always working. I was always trying to train, always trying to get better.
1: Rod Woodson here on the Rich Eisen Show. Our radio audience has returned. We've got about only a few minutes left before the end of the hour, so I want to make sure we get in the fact that you're teaming up with NFL Alumni Health and the One Pill Can Kill
0: campaign,
1: which is about what?
0: So it's really, this is the partnership with the NFL Alumni Health, with the DEA for the third straight year. Drug-related deaths from the ages 14 is the highest for ages 18 to 44 years old in the United States of America. And the biggest thing we want to get across to the young people is that the social media platform, you can't buy prescription drugs. And if you go and take cocaine, it'll take quite a bit for you to overdose. If you take painkillers, it'll take quite a bit. But once you put fentanyl, there's only 2 or 3 grains of salt that can kill you. And it can be mixed in anything. It can be mixed into a weight loss pill, energy pill. It can be mixed into all type of things, painkillers. And if you take that, it does not discriminate. It doesn't care what you look like. It doesn't care what you're from. It doesn't care how much money you have in your pocket. It can kill you. It can destroy family. So our biggest thing is you can't buy from social media. Go to your healthcare provider. If you need something, if you need help, go through them. Don't go through social media.
1: DEA.gov/onepill to learn more. You just got out of the luncheon. What was it like?
0: I tell you what, it is... Every year when you do the Ray Nitschke Luncheon, it is so fun to watch. And this one was a tearjerker.
1: Tearjerker?
0: Yeah. I mean, it was a
1: tearjerker. Because you're not allowed, it's like Fight Club,
0: you can't,
1: right?
0: You cannot talk about what goes on in there. But it was a lot of great, we had some great speakers, we had some great stories.
1: Is there, again, it's Hall of Famer only.
0: Yep, that's the only people that go in.
1: And the only non-Hall of Famers in the room are the ones who will become Hall of Famers tomorrow.
0: Yes,
1: because
0: they're not Hall of Famers yet.
1: Not yet.
0: Because they don't have their jackets.
1: They don't have the gold jackets,
0: so they're not a Hall of Famers.
1: Correct.
0: And the only other people are the people who are serving.
1: That's it.
0: That's the only people that can be in the room.
1: And so what can you at least allow? Why was there a tearjerker? Like what?
0: I mean, some emotional things. A couple guys' health issues was a scare. But they're doing fine. So.
1: Okay.
0: That leading up, and then, you know, you have individual people talking, and the first speaker was kind of put everything in perspective as what life is all about. And then, you know, we have our own families, we have our own niches, but to be a Hall of Famer, that's your last family as in the football world, and to use that platform. So it was really, really, really good. It was the best one I've been a part of. And, you know, did everything I could not to cry.
1: Really?
0: In front of the guys. Yeah, because it was a tearjerker.
1: Because I know that's not your default system.
0: Yeah, yeah. I try to hold it together, but it was one of those that a couple little tears kind of dropped out.
1: Oh, wow.
0: It was. So, if people could just see it, it is, you got all these guys who are so excellent in football, all manly of men, of men, of men, and they're all breaking down.
1: Unbelievable. Rod Woodson here to wrap up our second
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3: ABC News, I'm Chuck Severson. Looks like Todd Blanche has barely enough support from Republicans to become the next attorney general. He lost two votes, but now Louisiana Republican Bill Cassidy announces he'll support Blanche. ABC's Jay O'Brien on Capitol Hill.
4: Cassidy acknowledged the decisions are made by President Trump, and he believes that in some instances, while he's concerned about weaponization of the Justice Department, he believes that Todd Blanche could push back on President Trump and try to blunt some of the president's instincts.
3: A net gain of 83,000 jobs last month was expected by analysts, but instead, the Labor Department reports a loss of 23,000, and totals for June and May were revised downward. Panel of judges at the D.C. Circuit Court of Appeals rules that President Trump exceeded his authority in setting out to build a $400 million ballroom at the White House without Congress's okay. An appeal to the Supreme Court is expected. This is ABC News.
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11: 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My goodness, it is super cheap. 1,000 articles in a year for like less than $100. I mean, it is just

0: Indianapolis. The word right now is that we understand, Brad Sturdy, it was a successful operation, but my goodness, we've been talking about how all the guys were in, all the guys were healthy, things going well, and then this.
1: Evidently, we're just not allowed to have nice things. I mean, it's just us. It's just never going to be that way. Hey, but you know what? That just what is the Kelly Clarkson song? What doesn't kill you makes you stronger, right?
0: Oh, so, there you go.
2: So I think Arnold said that in Predator. No, no, I'm sorry. He said if it bleeds, I can kill it.
1: Yeah, there you go. Same thing. But no, I do think I've heard that, you know, surgery went well. He's got a great chance of being back, you know, very early in the season, maybe even at the beginning. So it's disappointing because you really felt good. And there were people talking about him for like Big Ten Player of the Year. I mean, that's the level we're talking about here. And so, you know, those early, they have so many early season marquee matchups with like Duke, Texas Tech, et cetera, UConn, going down the list. You just hope that he's able to come back and be 100% healthy when he does come back, because Merck is also a junkie, a basketball junkie. And so I he's going to be in the gym. Like, I mean, so it's not like he'll probably be shooting in a wheelchair while he's in a boot. You know what I mean? Like, he's just that kind of dude. So I think he'll come back as quick. They've done a great job of getting guys back earlier than expected because they do such a wonderful job with their rehab. But many times with an injury, you can't predict how it's going to come out. So we hope 6 weeks. Maybe it's 3 months. Who knows? I mean, we'll just see what happens. But it definitely surgery went well, so we feel good about where that is.
2: Hopefully it's not like the old game Operation, you know, with the wrenched ankle, where you have to worry about getting that buzzer going off. So hopefully the surgery went better than what I would do in that game. But you have to think with Merck going down, it gives an opportunity for somebody to be next man up and step up. And this might be a good, who knows, you know, 4 to 6 weeks, who knows what it's going to be, but it might be a good development for maybe another player to pop up that Brad Underwood goes, hey, you know what, that guy's good, and gives a kid an opportunity to get into the lineup and shock the world a little bit.
0: Well, that's kind of the way that I thought. Once I did hear from Brad earlier this week when he put on IlliniGuys.com, the premium board, the update that he heard from his sources about what he just talked about, again, in terms of everyone being optimistic to get him back there in hopefully early November. You do have that other player there. You know, do you do a Twin Towers and put Big Z at the four? Do you maybe put Jake Davis at the four? Or maybe Xavier Zenz, the freshman that everyone's impressed with, or Lucas Morello? There are a lot of players right now who can fill in that role. The thing is, you do have some time now to work on that. And yeah, perhaps it does only make this team stronger in terms of, like you said, getting some other players in there. You know, otherwise, other than that, camp has been going swimmingly. I don't know if you guys saw the picture on social media that Illinois basketball put out with all the guys with their shirts off and all flexing their muscles, showing very proudly that they all spent the summer with super strength and conditioning man, Adam Fletcher.
1: Yeah, we're going to do an Illini guys photo too. Oh. To show what happens when you don't work out with Fletch. So
2: but shirts will be on, thankfully.
1: Oh, come on, Mike. I guess we don't want to scare people away, but no. I do think there's no question that they do a great job of with the strength and conditioning. I think Fletch is fantastic, and I think he's done a great job with this, and I think these guys have worked really hard over the summer. I think the thing for me that's always disappointing is that you want to see these guys continue to grow, but it's like there's nothing during the season. Like, that, you know, they get hurt, or they have this, or they got season. They don't grow during the season. So it's fun to see the off season. Like, it's the end of the year to the beginning of the year. It's huge. It's like, oh, this is awesome. And then you're like, oh, okay, well, all right, now it's just back to the games. There's no improvement on that. So he's got to learn to play basketball, I guess. But, and for me, it's also disappointing because I don't get to do it, because I really need to work with Fletch. Fletch,
0: absolutely.
1: Come on down.
2: We take an Illini guy picture with no shirts, and you'll see people running like they haven't run since Godzilla came up on land on Tokyo. It will not be good. But I did notice that Merck looked like he had his Spider-Man Croc on his other foot. So that was, I thought that was a huge asset for the Illini. And, you know, the funny thing is he's got a genuine smile on his face during that picture.

0: And you know that a lot of people might feel sorry for themselves or like, oh, look what happened to me. And that's just not his character. And I think that that may be why he helps energize this team, even if he's not out there on the court.
1: Don't you? You could see him being like the ultimate bench mop guy for a couple games too. Like he's having more fun than the guys playing. You know what I mean? Like,
0: yeah, I can see that totally.
2: Yeah, exactly. No, so Merck is on the mend, but the team otherwise moving forward and getting ready for the open of preseason camp here, the start of school here in August as well. Speaking of preseason camp for football that opened this week, and again, so many question marks after having a very veteran team last year with the Luke Altmyer, a three-year starter at quarterback, Gabe Akis coming in, again, all the things that he had done. A lot of new faces and new places, including the coaching staff right now, and a chance to see, guys, just what Illinois is going to look like here as they open the season at the end of the month.
1: Yeah, you know, it's such an exciting time. I mean, this is like the anticipation era of, you know, this is the anticipation time, right? And so it's going to be a lot of fun to see how this all shakes out and if they can. And I guess there's so much. I always look, there's so much like trepidation from Illini fans, right? I mean, like, oh my gosh, they're always waiting for the shoe to drop. We haven't crossed into the, they're always going to be good and they're always going to be this and this is always going to be happen. So I can't wait for that to happen where there's not, we're not waiting for the shoe to drop. I think we've gotten there in basketball.
0: Yeah, I look, I'm kind of the kingpin of that. So I can't really say anything because
1: it's true.
0: I've always got, you know, I've always got like what's going to happen bad. But the funny thing is if at this point, if you can't trust in Brett Bielema, Brad Underwood, Shauna Green, Mike Small, Josh Whitman, you have some sort of emotional issue. So I always fall back to that and then I'm okay. But you know, if you can't have the faith in those winners, then you probably do need some grounding and maybe some potential counseling sessions.
2: Yeah, there's no question. And once again, I mean, 19 wins in consecutive seasons, never done before in football. Back-to-back 9-win seasons, never done before. So at some point, you know, I almost kind of want to see somebody do a meme of Brett Bielema just screaming as if he's Maximus, you know, in the minor leagues there early in Gladiator, screaming, "Are you not entertained?" Because he's found a way to get it done. Some devastating news was one of the freshmen, Devon Grant, the young man out of DeKalb, with what they're saying is a career-ending injury. No more details on that, but if that is the case, boy, really just a terrible news for someone who had a bright future, a bright athletic future ahead of him, and yet it appears that it you know, major college sports will not be a part of that.
1: Yeah, it's a shame. I mean, just so much. I don't know. There's so much hope when these guys come in, and this is one of those situations where it's, you know, he just never gets an opportunity like to show what he can do. And I know we were high on his potential, so, mm-hmm. It's a shame. Sounds like he's going to still take classes in Illinois though. So hopefully he can get that education and, move on from there. But yeah, it's disappointing.
0: It you know, we don't see that too often, thankfully, but you see, you know, you had an opportunity last year, Keaton Wagler, they drop him off hoping he might be able to get some minutes and he becomes a second team All-American. And here's another one where the kid comes in, people are hopeful, and you know, you have this hit. And the important thing is that, you know, he comes out of this okay and is able to move on into his academic career, which is what many, many people have to do when they go to college. They have to put aside the athletics, and you never want to see it taken from you, but he certainly could get a degree from one of the best universities in the country, which is something that's not to be understated.
2: Yeah, Illinois getting some respect across the country despite massive changes. The defensive coordinator Aaron Henry going to Notre Dame, so a new look, you know, strategically in the leadership side in terms of on the defensive side of the ball. Still barely miss being picked for the coaches, the top 25. They finished, I think, really 28th in that list. But again, we've talked before, preseason polls mean nothing come November, but it does mean that you're respected by those who are voting. So it appears, again, what Brett Bielema has done. Illinois is not a program you consider, you know, just automatically top of your head as somebody that's going to be a team that's going to be, you know, year in, year out, the premier team that coming season. So the fact that they were thought of that highly, I think, should mean something to Illinois fans. Also, Jake Renfro, the seventh-year lineman, just on or late in the week, was named to the Remington Trophy watch list as one of the top interior linemen. So, again, congratulations to Jake, and hopefully it's a sign of good things to come as he's on a list that people are watching out for him. Soccer, by the way, women's soccer coming off an NCAA tournament bid last year in the first year of their new head coach. They will open the season actually next Thursday. 19th-ranked Georgia coming in. And so look out for the Illini. Had the great start last year, one of the best in school history, and now trying to build on that here in 2026.
1: Yeah, definitely. It's very interesting. Like, I mean, you look at the – it's fun. Every program seems to be upticking, right, at Illinois. Yeah. And so that's really fun to watch. And the potential's there. I think that, you know, there's been some past success and just like to see some consistency. And I think recruiting is on the uptick. So this is a really positive development.
0: Yeah, I mean, you know, it's crazy, but you got to have that contract to have the buy-in from kids, and that's just the way it goes. And I think you have to give that to a coach to see what they can do. So,
2: yeah, volleyball. Meanwhile, the contract extension for Chris Thomas, they won't open the season on the regular season until they host Cincinnati coming up here on August 28th at Huff Hall. But again, guys. This is someone that, you know, with Josh Whitman, again, trying to energize his volleyball program and give Chris Thomas some time to make sure that he is signed and so they can keep the recruiting going for future teams.
1: Yeah, that's the whole point of this, was to get him, you know, give him an opportunity to recruit. And I think that's where, you know, he's got a chance to be successful, though. We know he can coach. He's won with when he had other guys' players. Now he's just got to get the players, and I think he start off to a good start in 27 and 28. So he's got some players that maybe he wasn't getting before. So hopefully this contract helps. I don't think it is a crazy buyout. So I think that, you know, Whitman's – the reality is Josh will make the move that he thinks he needs to make if it needs to be. I think their facilities are a bigger issue than their coach right now.
2: Mm-hmm.
0: Yeah, and I think – Huff has been around for a long time.
1: It's older than Mike. Yeah. It's older than Mike.
0: It's older than Lauren Tate. You know, I mean, that is people wonder if the world started before Lauren. So, you know, we basically are in a situation where, you know, that's a big deal. And this is a tough time. You know, you're looking to raise dollars for NIL and attracting athletes, and then to have to upgrade a facility for a big sport like volleyball, that's definitely a challenge that Josh will attack, but I don't think there's any easy answers there.
2: Yeah, no question about that. We'll stay with us right here. We've got more conversation to come. David Williams, the legendary high school basketball coach, we'll get his thoughts on this year's version of the Illini. Also, in a bit, Clemente Lisi joining us, talking about the FIFA World Cup. As we step outside the world of the orange and blue, what's going on in the world of football, European football? That's coming up here on the Sports Spectacular, powered by IlliniGuys.com.
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0: Welcome back here to the show. Glad you're with us here on the Illini Guys Sports Spectacular. David Williams is one of the most respected coaches in high school in Illinois and gets a chance to check in and watch the Illini program and do their thing once in a while. Look, he has sent several guys on to D1 college basketball, and a few weeks ago caught up with Mike Kegley on the Eye on the Illini podcast and talked about this Illini team and the state of basketball right now here in the Big Ten. Let's listen in to part of that.
1: David, what are your thoughts on what you're seeing with, you know, guys who maybe normally would have went to the NBA and now they're sticking around, just like Illinois had some guys who probably had the talent to make a run at it, but instead they're back hooping it up in Champaign?
2: Yeah, I think it's a credit for Illinois staff to keep them guys together. I mean, let's be honest. The twins, the other twin that transferred in, he could go anywhere, got over $1 million. I mean, anywhere. There's NBA guys slobbering themselves all over him because he runs like a deer. If he could get a few more post moves like his brother down there, a little right-hand hook, left-hand hook, he shoots it 38% from three. He's going to play in the NBA. You know, he's very versatile. He stays. Stojakovic comes back. You lose Wagler. And then, you know, you bring in, you know, an absolute monster, replace him, and then you get Voss, who I think, he's just a bucket maker. I mean, he played great overseas, that little thing they had going on over there. He's a really dependable two guy who's a tough shot maker. You know, he's going to have to guard in Illinois, though. I hate to tell him that. Or has going to force you to guard. But I really, really, really think the staff did a great job of keeping all those guys together, because that's not easy when you got that much talent.
1: You look at each year, you know, you had Kofi, you know, was never around because he's trying to figure out he's going to stay or he's going to go pro. You know, all these different things happened where they never really had the team together. And now all of a sudden the band's all here and they're practicing months ahead of past Illini teams.
2: It's hard to find 12 guys to get along with each other. And that is tough to do, and you're, especially in this day and age we live in. You know, and I thought last year that team, generally, everybody liked each other. And you could tell when they played that way. But it is tough to do. It is tough to do. And Brad and the staff do a good job of getting the right type of guys to come in and buy into the culture. You know, and he's done a great job with that last year. And I don't see anything changing this year. They look at the practice I was at. They look phenomenal. You know, you got to remember these guys got, even Big Z's got, this is third year, I'm going to say. You know, he's a veteran here. And these guys have all played in the system. They're all aware, you know, of what the expectations are. And I think it's going to be an absolutely great season.
1: Tell us about Big Z, because we're hearing he's put on a lot of weight, and it's not puffy weight. It's going to go kick some butt weight. Any thoughts on him?
2: Yeah, he looked very strong. That they were going 5-on-5 up and down. That was the first day they did that. And he looked really good. He was moving around good with that weight, too. It didn't appear to slow him down. He moved well, got the ball on the block a few times, scored at will. You know, and, you know, with this team here, if you have to double him, you're in trouble. You know, because Brad's got shooters all around. So you got to be really picky about who you run off of. And I don't know on that roster, to be honest, if there's anybody you can run off of with that starting five. But I think he's a difference maker. He had a really good run in the NCAA tournament last year for him, you know, and he looked really sharp at that workout.
1: How's Jake Davis look? Because some fans want him to play less. Other fans like his heart and want him to play more. How has he looked in the offseason with more confidence? He's been to a Final Four. He's played on the biggest stage. How has that helped him, and where do you see him, Coach?
2: Yeah, you know, he's a specialist. You know, he just flat out don't miss. I mean, he did a couple of times, and it going 5-on-5, somehow in transition, no one would pick him up, kick to him. I'm like, oh, just get that out of the net. You know, he's not missing that shot. You know, and he does what he's supposed to do. You know what I mean? He makes open shots. He plays hard. That's why he's a fan favorite. You know, he plays hard. You know, he looks like Thor out there, you know, but he plays hard. And he rebounds a little bit better than you think he should, you know. And then he tries to, he gets out there and tries to guard. You know what I mean? And it's tough being in front of them Big Ten guards. It's not. Those three guys, three men in the Big Ten are the most athletic guys in the country. You know, you're out there and you got to stick somebody's three men on the wing. You know, that's tough to do. You know, he digs down, he gets down, he guards. You know, he's tough-nosed. I really like him. And I think he's going to, you know, be like, you know, probably the sixth or seventh man coming off that bench and help those guys.
1: Now we're going to go to a guy that boy, there's a lot of chatter around him. Tomislav Ivicic is a guy that we're hearing, you know, he doesn't have mono, hasn't had a tonsillectomy, hasn't had a weird injury, and we're seeing a whole new Tomislav, maybe at that level that people thought he could do, but weren't certain that he had. That sixth gear is being shown. David, I don't know what you've seen, but how has Tomislav looked?
2: He looked good. I mean, like, really good. Scored at will on the block. You know, it's hard to guard him down in there when he can go over that left shoulder or that right shoulder with that little baby hook, you know, and he's so strong. You know, he just goes right through you, rebounds at a high clip. And like I said, I meant to talk about him earlier. He had a good run last year in that tourney, you know, and I really think him being healthy, having all this preseason, is only going to help him. I think he's going to be a big factor this year for Illinois.
1: One of the things you can tell about those, the Ivicic brothers and Merck, is they will tell you by their looks on their face if they're having a fun time out there. And it seems like they're enjoying themselves, which is usually pretty good for Illini fans if those guys got smiles on their faces. Let's go to the guy that I think maybe, I'm not certain that he's even unsung because more and more people are starting to see this, but Quentin Coleman, the 6'4 freshman out of O'Fallon, man, I'm hearing an awful lot. Now, I don't think it's fair to expect him to be as good as statistically as Keaton Wagler, who set all sorts of records for Illinois as a freshman. But wouldn't it be interesting if he made a run at some of those records? So anyway, David, how is Quentin Coleman looking here early on?
2: Unbelievable. I mean, just flat out can play. You know, I've been higher than him for a while. I love Garland's rebound. He rebounds at a high clip. He gets off the floor quick. You're thinking about jumping, he's already jumped, you know. And I love Garland's rebound. He rebounds at a high rate. He looked every bit as good as I thought. I've seen him live probably about three or four times, and that was by far the best he's ever looked. And that was coming off the Jason Tatum camp, I believe.
1: Yep.
2: I believe he's a first-round NBA player. He probably won't have to score as much as Wagler did because, you know, they're loaded. I mean, and everybody being healthy, I think he won't have to score as much, but he can do it all. I mean, he is a great shooter, great passer, gets in the lane, plays off 2 feet really good, sees the court, unselfish. And when you got all those answers, he may lead the country in assists because there's a right answer to your right and there's a right answer to your left.
1: Yeah.
2: And I look for him to have a great year. I do think he's an NBA first-round draft pick, though.
0: Once again, Mike Cankley talking with David Williams, the outstanding Peoria high school coach, on the Eye on the Illini podcast. You can hear the entire conversation wherever you get your podcasts. Stay with us. We'll talk a little FIFA coming up. And, yeah, some movie chatter as well. Odyssey? Spider-Man? Who's seen it? What do you think? All that's coming up, as well as what's going on in Congress in regards to college sports. On the way, here on the Sports Spectacular.
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0: As we've mentioned, every once in a while, we borrow an interview from our friends at Sports IQ with Larry Smith, the daily radio show that's also on podcasts and on radio stations around the country. A lot of things happening after the FIFA World Cup concluded last month, with Spain shocking defending champion Argentina in the title match to take one of the most respected crowns in all of sports. Clemente Lisi joining us on the show earlier this week on the Sports IQ show and talking about the scandal afterwards of Gianni Infantino allegedly with the plan to try to sell the World Cup to private investors. Let's listen into part of that conversation. Again, thanks so much to Sports IQ.
8: Sports IQ with Larry Smith continues right now. Listen, so many stories going on. We talked a lot in July about how usually that's kind of the month that you kind of everyone takes vacation, whatnot. If you did, you missed out on a ton of things, including not only the World Cup, but what's happened since the World Cup. And to help it, help us make sense of all of it, we're joined now for the first time, Clemente Lisi. He is with the soccer writer for Forbes. Also, his Substack also was Planet Soccer. Clemente, good to see you. Welcome to Sports IQ.
9: Thanks for having me.
8: Yeah, absolutely. Let's, I guess, start most with this most recent right now. And in terms of the desire to sell the World Cup, take us through this and kind of where we are right now with that.
9: Yeah, this announcement was never made by FIFA. This was actually leaked in the media and the British press, where it was literally almost a week after the World Cup final. So all the excitement around the World Cup and all that, and Gianni Infantino, the FIFA president, was at the top of the world. And now within 4 days of that, of the World Cup final, we hear stories that they were bringing a private equity fund. They were going to create a new corporation and then actually sell the rights to these individual tournaments, the Women's World Cup, the Club World Cup, but of course the Men's World Cup being the biggest one. That immediately drew, you know, ridicule and consternation from all over the world, including Europe, which is the biggest, one of the biggest voting blocks, and where the game really is at its highest level. So much so that the UEFA, the European governing body, said, well, we're going to boycott every tournament. We're not going to be in the World Cup anymore if this proceeds, because it was seen as a money grab. it was seen as something that really was going to be detrimental to the game, and it was going to be beholden not just to the people, because FIFA is a nonprofit, but to these very wealthy individuals who are going to, you know, literally own shares of the World Cup, which, as everyone saw in the last 5 weeks, is this massive tournament and extremely lucrative. FIFA is going to make probably $13 billion from the World Cup alone. So I think this is something that soccer fans were really upset about it. And like I said, Europe decided to boycott future tournaments, and that was really the only leverage they had. And FIFA immediately, basically within a week, got rid of the whole plan and disregarded it. So that's where we are now. Now we're in sort of the fallout of all of this and the aftermath of it all.
8: Yeah. You know, I guess for me, when this first leaked and we're all reading about it going, wait, what? You know, we've heard now for a couple of years where there are some, we're seeing private equity getting into college athletics for NIL, and you can kind of parse through and go, okay, I'm not comfortable with that, but this makes sense. I mean, I guess my first question is, why do this? I mean, why, like you said, it's a nonprofit. This is flowing. It's worked for decades. Why even entertain this?
9: It's two-pronged. One is the money that FIFA makes over a four-year cycle then is doled out to the 211 federations to help grow the game around the world. So Brazil gets money, Italy gets money, but so do smaller countries like Guatemala and, you know, the Republic, the DR Congo. Those countries get it, and it can really go a long way. So he was selling it as, hey, instead of me giving you the $10, $11 million I usually give you over the 4 years, I'll give you $40 million now because we have this private equity coming in. So that was a selling point.
8: Okay.
9: Flip side of the coin is, I think Gianni Infantino, the FIFA president, spent a lot of time in the United States over the past few years, especially during the World Cup, speaking to people in business and finance and to other commissioners of other leagues. And I think he realized, you know what? If Roger Goodell can make $64 million a year and he just runs the NFL, I run FIFA, which is an international organization. Soccer is the number one sport in the world. I only make $6 million. See, part of this plan was that he'd become the commissioner of this newly formed organization, and then he was going to make $30 million a year. So a lot of people are saying, well, you're doing this, yes, to bring in more money into the game so you can give it out more and grow the game. That's true. But he was going to personally make a lot of money from this, and that's really what got people upset.
8: Yeah, and therein lies the rub. So, okay, well, that's why I asked the question there. That makes sense. What is next now for him? He had the issue with the U.S. team and the red card. We're not going to punish him before the Belgium match, and now you have this. Like you said, here's somebody who's literally sitting on top of the world and now seems to have a murky future with FIFA.
9: Well, yeah, we should. You mentioned Balogun and the red card. That's tied to this, too, because some of the reporting that's come out says that Infantino was getting very cozy with the Trump administration and people in American business. You know, the person who was going to run this private equity operation was going to be Jared Kushner's brother and Jared Kushner's Donald Trump's son-in-law. So there's a Trump tie-in to that. Now, at the same time, Infantino was due to get reelected in March of 2027. His term is up. His reelection was seen up until a few weeks ago as a sure thing. And Europe and in the Asian groups and Europe, Asia, and some other confederations have basically given him a no confidence vote. Mm. So it's, you know, every country gets one vote. So now his reelection is in peril because they just don't trust that he can govern this organization in the future for one last term. And so that's something that's really, really surprising because it went from he was a sure thing to now we had this private equity debacle to now he might not even be in the job in a year from now.
8: Yeah.
9: So that's where he's at now. And it's a very delicate situation. And because there's no soccer being played really at a high level, the Premier League hasn't started yet. There hasn't been, you know, a big tournament. That all the soccer talk is about this now. The new cycle, he's in the new cycle now. And he can't get out of it. And he hasn't done anything publicly. He hasn't spoken about this publicly. They're just doing it through statements. So he's never really given his side of the story. He's lost control of the narrative. And now, like I said, I think his future is in peril.
8: You know, I've told people so many times that if there's a story out there and you don't counter it, tell your side, that becomes your narrative. And here, seeing it play out again, we as journalists know this is the way that the cycle happens. It's just the way that we process things. You're right. It is unfortunate because I want to get to the World Cup in itself. This was what I thought was a success. It was thrilling. We saw the numbers on Fox and across the board jump, you know, exponentially, right, from 2022. And it's unfortunate that you had all that, even the the issue with Balogun and the U.S. Belgium before that, and the red card, even that kind of went away once we got into the quarterfinals and moved on into the semis, et cetera. It just was great theater. And you had non-soccer fans really watching this. It's unfortunate because this was somebody who follows soccer on a pedestrian level. I mean, I enjoy it. I don't sit down and watch every weekend, but I do follow the big matches, big tournaments. There was a lot here to be happy about in the game of soccer.
9: There was something interesting too, is that FIFA's original plan was to make this announcement the day before the World Cup final at a press conference at the World of Astoria. That never happened. It actually got leaked later. That would have been super interesting if on the eve of the final, he would have dropped this bomb on the world. It would have been super interesting. That never happened. But because he never had a press conference and never could basically even bask in the afterglow of the World Cup, which, like you said, was a huge success. Because it was a huge success, I think, is part of the reason why they went forward with this plan. So it's kind of, you know, the chicken and egg, right? But at the same time, you know, he wasn't even able to bask in the afterglow, like I said. And then now he's got to deal with the fallout. And yeah, it's really unfortunate because Infantino was always about legacy, building his legacy. And if, let's say, he doesn't get reelected and it all ends like this, no one will remember this World Cup for being great. Or if they do, they won't credit him for it. And, you know, the buildup to the World Cup was full of consternation, right? We had the high ticket prices. We had the ICE raids, the potential for them, all these bad stories. And once the game started, that all went away. And as soon as the games ended, we went back to this. So, you know, so for FIFA, the best thing is when you're actually playing games and we're talking about Messi and who scored a goal and comebacks and all that. That's great for soccer. But when we talk about off the field stuff, the boardroom stuff, the financial stuff, and, you know, we should point out that FIFA has been scandal plagued now for about 15, 20 years. They had a huge scandal a decade ago, which ushered in Infantino to try to rebuild the image. And now here we are back to where we started.
8: Yeah, I was going to say, anyone should just go Google Sepp Blatter. And if you want to hear more about
9: you know it's bad when Sepp Blatter is putting out tweets condemning Infantino. Then, you know, and you know, kettle meat black, you know, it's that kind of thing. It's really interesting to see how that all kind of flipped around now.
8: Exactly, exactly. Talking here on Sports IQ with Clemente Lisi. Once again, he is a soccer writer for Forbes, also his Substack, as well as Planet Soccer. You know, let's get to, I guess, some of the, you know, from the ridiculous to the sublime, if you will. Spain coming out of this, and what a wonderful, you know, you want to see kind of passing of the torch with the veteran Messi to the young star there with Spain. Spain comes through, again, a thriller. How does... Take away the off the pitch stuff. How did this summer benefit the game of soccer in your mind, in the U.S. as well as even around the world, with all that we did see and all that we did enjoy with this great game?
9: Yeah, specifically the United States, because we're not a quote unquote soccer country. You know, FIFA would love the U.S. to be a premier soccer nation because you have so many eyeballs here and so many people that would buy tickets and jerseys and all that. And, you know, FIFA's goal really is to grow the game and three countries where it's not big: the United States, India, and China. Those are three massive countries, and they don't have the biggest market share. Look, hosting the World Cup is always a great thing for any country that does it because it does give it a boost. But now the truth is, will people want to go from watching Spain-Argentina in a final to watching an MLS game on a Saturday afternoon? That's going to be a tough sell, I think. Even though MLS, I think, is a great league, it's not generate the excitement of the World Cup. You know, the World Cup for an American audience reminds me a little bit about how much we're all into figure skating at the Olympics or gymnastics. But then after the Olympics are over, we're not really watching gymnastics on a random Sunday, right? So the goal for MLS now is how do they build this? And then for the U.S. national team is how do they stay competitive? Now, they recently rehired their coach, Mauricio Pochettino, this week. So that's a good sign that, you know, they'll continue in the right direction with this coach who I think was able to get something out of this group that was pretty amazing. I know it all ended with a huge defeat to Belgium, but I think ultimately they were getting NFL type ratings for these games, which I think even Fox was surprised and Telemundo were very surprised. So that's sort of the U.S. market. Also, I should point out the co-host Canada, you know, the game needs to grow there as well. Canada is obviously a hockey country, not a soccer country. And even they saw lots of attendance and high numbers. So I think going forward, it would be a great legacy. 94, the U.S. hosted the World Cup, and here we are 30 years later. It's a very big difference. In 94, people didn't really know what the World Cup was, and now people do watch the World Cup every 4 years, even if you don't watch soccer, like you said, week to week.
8: That's a Think about that. The 94, you're exactly right. In terms of the difference in the perception and where we are. Of course, as a society, we're different too. We consume media and games. I want to get back to Sepp Blatter and now Infantino. What is it about the structure of FIFA that just seems to breed this kind of stuff? You know, when you, no matter what leader you bring in, we've got, is there, what can FIFA do, I guess, to clean things up? Let's say they do move past him next year in 2027. How can they do things differently, maybe, to get things kind of on board and not have these things pop up every few years?
9: Yeah, Switzerland, they're based in Switzerland, and they're not really accountable to anybody. That's the issue. So they're a nonprofit, but they're transparent when they want to be transparent, and they have internal ways of ensuring transparency, but it is a closed sort of circuit. So there's no way of seeing their finances. We only see what they give us. They're not audited by anybody. No one oversees them. The trouble is they're always, you know, promoting people and advancing people that are within the system. So, for example, there's already rumors about maybe one of the vice presidents will become the new president. That wouldn't solve anything. Those people have been there for as long as Infantino, if not longer. So they're probably part of the problem. Now, some of them claim they knew nothing about this, which is also kind of scary to think that Infantino was making a side deal here without even telling people within the organization. But I think what they need to do is really need to bring in an outsider to be their, you know, president. That's unlikely to happen because I think the status quo does benefit not just FIFA, but many nations around the world. And so that's difficult. I think what they'll do is they'll give it a fresh coat of paint. But I think whoever does take over, if it's not Infantino, if it's somebody else, I think we might end up in the same spot here 10 years from now. It's just the nature of the beast. It's unfortunate. The IOC that runs the Olympics is similar. You know, these large international organizations are not beholden to anybody. And only on occasion when they interrupt or interfere or do business abroad can an outside, like the federal government in the United States, took down some of these FIFA people because they were doing banking in the United States. So that allowed the FBI to investigate. But at the current moment, there's no way that anybody can do anything about this. So it's unfortunate. And because people love soccer and the game and the World Cup so much, they're willing to forgive FIFA. You know, they hate FIFA. They love the game, but they really hate FIFA. But FIFA has this great product that people can't get enough of, and unfortunately, FIFA knows that.
8: Yeah, and it's unfortunate because, like you said, we're riding the wave of this, just all this good juju, right? I mean, this is great. This is the whole world's together. It's awesome, and then boom, there you go. So, Clemente, listen, we have taken enough of your time, man. Great to meet you. Great to talk with you. We're all about great conversation and learning more, and you've done that for us. Really appreciate your time, and hopefully you'll join us again.
9: Will do. Thank you.
0: Once again, that's Clemente Lisi talking to Sports IQ with Larry Smith. I appreciate him coming on that show earlier this week on The Daily Show. We continue here on The Weekend Show. It's the Atlanta Guys Sports Spectacular. Little conversation. Mike has been dying to talk movies, and we'll finally open the floodgates and let it all out. That's next.
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0: Don't forget to give us a follow on YouTube, if you will, the Illini Guys. You can find all of our podcasts, lots of videos too. Mike, Brad, Ked, Matt, the fellas all get together and chat it up pretty good. Hey, guys, one of the big things this week, we saw over the weekend where the Big Ten and SEC kind of signed off on some of the changes they want to see with this new Protect College Sports Act. There's so many questions here. I mean, let's say this thing does pass through Congress and somehow becomes law. Who's going to enforce it? I mean, nothing right now can be enforced because if you just you don't like it, you go and sue and you find a judge that's friendly to your program because they're either they graduated from your school's law school or they're a booster. And so it's rinse and repeat. It just gets to be a mess. I just don't know how we clean all this up.
23: I think the reason they've appealed to Congress is because the only way they can do this is to put a law in place, is to literally pass an act law, whatever, to something that it has legal standing. Now, there's going to be loopholes. They're going to find them, as you mentioned. But I think that's the only way to have backing of the federal government for this to actually be somewhat enforceable. But I'm just disappointed in all this stuff because all these guys trying to get this extra year, it's the kids coming into college that are getting hosed. Mm-hmm. The class of 2027 is in bad shape. I mean, we have so many kids that are having scholarships pulled. Kids that are committed, haven't signed yet, they're getting their scholarship pulled because they have fifth year. It's happened a ton in minor sports, you know, the softball, baseballs, the volleyballs, et cetera, those sports, they don't have roster spots. And they'd rather keep a fifth year person than they would have a freshman come in And so I think it's going to be it's going to have a trickle down effect. Now, I think that means junior colleges are going to reap the rewards. But at the same time, I just don't love it. Don't love it.
1: Yeah, you have where folks have bad decisions by the NCAA for decades. And now they are in a position where they have to go ask Congress for help. And I think in the end, Josh Whitman said 5 years ago that it would be individual conferences competing and then having tournaments like UEFA's tournaments and the soccer model. And the more I think they'll end up with collective bargaining on the conference level and then tournaments, you know, across college sports. And I think that's the model that we'll end up with, because I'm not certain this bill is going to pass as it is right now.
0: Yeah. And we're already seeing, like, out in Stanford, other schools signing on to this new world of actually kind of, you know, some collective bargaining, if you will. And so the more that gains steam, look out. There's no question. Hey, guys, we haven't talked movies in a while. Two blockbusters out this summer, The Odyssey and Spider-Man. Have you seen them? And what do you think? You know, we haven't done movie talk. Now, Mike's been chomping at the bit to do this, I know. So let's give him a minute to do so. Brad, what do you think?
23: I've seen Spider-Man. I was able to see Spider-Man. I think it's fantastic. It's it ranks right up there with some of the best Marvel movies that we've seen in this Marvel universe. And I thought it was obviously the box office is showing that everybody loves it. And I thought it was just really good. It was emotional, had good action scenes. So that was good. Just great movie.
1: Yeah, I enjoyed that. It was nice to see the Hulk not be nerfed quite so much as he has been in the last Avengers movie, which the Hulk was one of my favorites growing up.
0: He was nerfed?
1: He was nerfed, yeah. They made him into pretty weak. We got to see the Hulk a little stronger this time around. The movie overall was really good. I'm not a huge Spider-Man fan, so I found it to be one of the best movies in the superhero genre since Avengers Endgame. And The Odyssey was really, really good. Now, I tend to differ with people. I actually thought Oppenheimer was a little bit better. But The Odyssey was really fun. It was entertaining. And I thought overall was a fantastic movie. And there's just certain directors, you know, in you know, cinema right now that if they put a movie out, I want to go see it. And certainly, you know, you've got a couple guys that are great. And it didn't disappoint at all. I don't know if you saw either of those, Larry.
0: Yeah, I didn't see Spider-Man. Probably won't. not a Marvel movie guy. It's just not where I go. But Odyssey, I couldn't wait to get there. And likewise, I thought it was love that he stayed pretty much true to the story. I mean, my one complaint with Troy was that, you know, if you didn't know the story of the Iliad, you thought all this happened in one summer. And, you know, this was what I thought did a great. It was a long movie, so it felt like an Odyssey to get through it, right? But I think anybody really should. You get a chance, go see it in IMAX. If the IMAX isn't close by, then go to the LIMAX. Look it up. You'll see what I'm talking about. LIMAX works as well in this, but I thought it was outstanding. Great casting. It just was all the way through. Sparked a great conversation. My kids watched it first. We had two adult kids. They're like, well, we can't wait to talk to dad after he's seen it, because they remembered in a cool dad moment. I used to read Greek mythology books to my kids when they were little. And so that was one of the stories, except in that Cersei actually in the illustration, the pigs all had their clothes on. So anyway, what are you going to do? So I'm not giving it away. It's in if you know the Odyssey story, it's right there. So, so many things about our life today coming out of that, that story. All right. Hey, we're out of time. Appreciate you guys as always stopping by. Appreciate our guest, David Williams. Be sure to catch the entire conversation on the Eye on the Illini podcast. We're back here, same station, same time, same day next week. And meanwhile, we're on IlliniGuys.com. For Brad and Mike, I'm Larry. Enjoy the weekend. ILL.
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3: ABC News, I'm Chuck Sieverton. The Senate today approved a long-awaited Russia and Iran sanctions bill. It heads to the House, which is on recess until the end of the month. President Trump moves forward with his attempt to remove Lisa Cook from the Federal Reserve over unproven allegations of mortgage fraud, sources say. Cook's lawyer calls the allegation baseless. Analysts expected a net gain of 83,000 jobs last month. Instead, the Labor Department reports a loss of 23,000. Totals for June and May were revised downward. KPMG chief economist, managing director Diane Swonk, says one factor was the loss of temporary protected status for hundreds of thousands of Haitian immigrants.
4: Many employers were unclear about when they could keep those workers till, and some of those layoffs occurred ahead of time.
3: Todd Blanche has barely enough support to become the next attorney general, with Senator Bill Cassidy saying he'll vote for him. This is ABC News.
5: Man, I love this place. I've been surfing here since I was a kid. Now, seeing my grandson out on the water, it means everything to me. Watching him and taking in the blue waves, the sea breeze, the blurry horizon.
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25: This week, and Patrick Mahomes like to be a spectator. Andy Reid indicated today Mahomes will not play during the preseason. Meanwhile, Stephon Diggs is eager to settle in with his new team.
26: I mean, I've been around the game for a long time. I've been productive. You know, I kind of know my way around the field a little bit. So I come with like a little bit of experience, I would say. And then leadership, I know everybody's led differently. I'm new here, so just trying to earn my keep and earn the respect of my teammates, earn the respect of my coaches. Most importantly right now, learn the playbook. I'm a little late in the game, but I'm handling it the right way, be a professional, and I'm just excited to be at work.
25: Diggs was signed by the Commanders earlier this week. The agent for Bills guard Osiris Torrance told ESPN's Adam Schefter and the NFL Network seeing Rappaport that the Bills have given Torrance a 4-year contract extension worth $78.4 million, with $46 million of the extension guaranteed.

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0: I just found out that Shannon Penn loves this song so much. Because
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0: 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Why this song on Love Friday by Peter Cetera, Gloria Love,
1: yeah,
0: gets so close to you.
1: I was nominated for a Grammy from Karate Kid Part 2. Mm-hmm. It's a great song, one of my favorite love ballads growing up. And Karate Kid Part 2 was the first movie that I actually saw in the movie theater as a kid.
2: Oh, that's special then.
0: It is.
2: That's good stuff.
0: I did not have Shannon Penn and Peter Cetera on the Love Friday bingo card. I did not.
2: He's living in this moment right now.
0: Yes,
2: too.
0: He is. Right now, he's back in 1986.
1: Uh-huh.
0: There you go. Look at that.
1: I might have to go play some Chicago when I get home.
0: Why not? Chicago's greatest hits. You're welcome. Well, we saw that return to Shannon Penn in his childhood involving the Karate Kid Part 2 and Peter Cetera and Gloria Love. Could we see the kind of return that we saw in 2004 and 2026 from this team?
3: I need everything you got!
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4: 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The Washington Commanders.
5: The Commanders just added Stephon Diggs, so that not only answered one question, who would be their number two receiver opposite Terry McLaurin, but now it leads to another. How much better does that make their offense? Washington will be helped if quarterback Jaden Daniels returns to his 2024 rookie form, and he's off to a good start in camp, looking comfortable in new coordinator David Blau's offense. The Commanders hope they fix their defense, limiting the pressure on Daniels to score all the time, and now getting Diggs to pair with McLaurin provides Daniels with another proven weapon. For a team trying to bounce back from a 5-12 season, that was imperative.
4: ESPN Radio, your home for the NFL all season long, as we get you ready for Super Bowl 61, February 14th, on ESPN, ABC, and the Walt Disney Company.
0: The words of John Keim, ESPN NFL Nation, Washington Commanders report, and we talked about that on game night. So this team 2 years ago was a delight getting an NFC Championship game. Last year, injuries here, there, and everywhere made it not delightful for the Washington Commanders. Going into 2026, HD, what's the reason for optimism for the boys down in Washington, D.C.?
2: It was the additions that they made defensively. We all know that the defensive unit in Washington had to get better. The last 2 years, they should feel some type of way within themselves, especially Dan Quinn being a defensive-minded head coach. But when you add Leo Chenal, who comes over from the Kansas City Chiefs, Adafe Owe, who's played a lot of football, did a great job with the Chargers, but before the Chargers did a great job with the Baltimore Ravens, Kalyvon Chazion, who came from the New England Patriots, Nick Cross at the safety position, and then you drafted Sonny Styles with your first-round draft pick.
0: Mm-hmm.
2: That's a massive upgrade defensively on that side of the football for those guys to be able to play differently than they have been the last 2 years.
0: The big reason for optimism for me with the Washington Commanders is the guy they just signed, Stephon Diggs. Terry McLaurin being back at the beginning of camp, after he was not there at the beginning, so some injuries, because those things usually happen when you wait for your money and then you get your money. So now they got three really good wide receivers to help out Jaden Daniels and Terry McLaurin, Stephon Diggs, and Antonio Williams. If Ja'Cory Kroski-Merritt and Rashad White can really do things in a running game, then all of a sudden Jaden Daniels won't have to be the best quarterback, the best playmaker, the best runner. He's going to play more under center. That's going to help him out a lot, but still keep the RPO game happening for the Commanders. But the best thing for them, optimistically wise, the fact that Stephon Diggs is with this football team, and usually in year one, that always pans out for whatever team he's been a part of in his NFL career.
4: The Washington Commanders.
0: What's a reason for concern with this team?
2: I'm going to go the quarterback health. We've seen that last year with Jaden Daniels, his small frame. You can't take certain hits. You can't rush the football and be the team's leading rusher. He has to be protected from an offensive line standpoint, but also he has to protect himself when he leaves the pocket. His health, if this football team runs into an issue, we've seen it last year, it was a problem. So, a healthy quarterback.
0: Yeah. For me, health in the secondary. You're in a division where you're going to deal with the Dallas Cowboys and their wide receivers. The Philadelphia Eagles with a new offense, but they still have talented wide receivers. You know, A.J. Brown's not a part of that. If the New York Giants can get healthy wide receiver with Jackson Dart, a quarterback, that's going to place a lot of stress on defense. So they got Isaiah Likely, a tight end. So can the back 4 and 5 hold up for the Washington Commanders, especially if they do not get a consistent pass rush? Dan Quinn's not calling defensive signals. He's going to put that trust in somebody else's hands. But if the defense can't get there to the quarterback, Can the secondary hold up? We saw last year plenty of times that was not a good thing for the Washington Commanders.
4: The Washington Commanders.
0: What is the one word that benefits? Should I say, what is the one word that best describes this team this year?
2: So before we get to that one, though.
0: Okay.
2: Let's go to the most important non-quarterback.
0: Okay.
2: I'm going to go with Stephon Diggs.
0: Okay.
2: The importance of Stephon Diggs, I don't think people really understand Freddie Coleman.
0: Mm-hmm.
2: And the reason being, 7 of the last 8 years, he's had over 1,000 yards receiving. The year that he did not have 1,000 yards, he tore his ACL and he only played in 8 games. You go back to the Minnesota days, Case Keenum, he helped elevate him as a quarterback.
0: Right.
2: Josh Allen in Buffalo, he helped elevate him. C.J. Stroud in Houston, they were elevated until he got hurt.
0: Mm-hmm.
2: And then Drake May a season ago, he helped elevate his play, being a sure-handed guy. He caught 83% of his passes in 2025. This is a reliable guy that any quarterback can count on. Third downs, fourth downs, anytime you throw the football, in between the numbers, outside the numbers, he has strong hands, but also down in the red zone, he showed that he can catch the football and make plays there as well, too. So don't sleep on Stephon Diggs. I do believe he's the most important non-quarterback for the Washington Commanders. You got to go all the way back to 2016.
0: Yeah.
2: The last time that this organization had a 1-2 punch at the wide receiver position. That was DeSean Jackson and Pierre Garçon. Now, with the addition of Stephon Diggs, they have that 1-2 punch once again with the Washington Commanders.
0: Well, Stephon Diggs not worried about anything else but trying to make sure that he earns his keep with his new team.
6: I mean, I've been around the game for a long time. I've been productive. You know, I kind of know my way around the field a little bit. So I come with like a little bit of experience, I would say. And then leadership, I know everybody's led differently. I'm new here, so just trying to earn my keep and earn the respect of my teammates, earn the respect of my coaches. Most importantly right now, learn the playbook. I'm a little late in the game, but I'm handling it the right way, be a professional, and I'm just excited to be at work.
0: So we are in agreement about that essential now quarterback for the Washington Commanders. So now that we have that word essential, that's not a quarterback, what's another word that could describe the Washington Commanders right now?
2: My word is prove. Prove what we've seen from this football team in 2024 was not a fluke. There were a lot of deficiencies on that football team, but because Jaden Daniels, as a rookie, was so doggone good, he covered up for a lot of the sins that they actually did have.
0: Mm-hmm.
2: But as Dan Quinn is the head coach of this organization, can you also prove that 2024 was not a fluke?
0: That's the word I have, fluke. Are they, were they, or are they not one or the other when it comes to Washington Commanders? Because many people look at them and say, man, 2024, that was special, but a lot of things fell in your favor. When things didn't fall in your favor, you didn't have enough players or maybe enough mentality to make that work. So they made some changes on offense. David Blau now calling the plays, no longer Cliff Kingsbury. Dan Quinn relinquishing defensive call playing duties and going to be more of a head coach. Many people looked at the Commanders back then and said, man, Jaden Daniels was terrific, but a lot of fluky things happened in your favor. Can you show people that 2024 is who you are, not 2025, when it comes to the word fluke and the Washington Commanders? Last but not least, this season will be a success for this team if what happens in Washington.
2: Yeah, their defense and total D was 32nd in the NFL last year. It's funny how we talk about the Dallas Cowboys and how bad they were defensively. Mm-hmm. Well, the Washington Commanders weren't too much better neither. So their defense plays extremely better than they did a season ago. But also your quarterback in Jaden Daniels, he's healthy. He's playing in 17 games throughout the season.
0: This season will be a success and maybe even winning the division title in Washington if Ja'Cory Kroski-Merritt runs for 1,000 yards.
2: Ooh, I like that one, Freddie.
0: He's right there. Last year, 805 yards rushing, 4.6 yards per carry, 8 touchdowns. I think they're going to throw the ball to him a little bit more out of the backfield, even though he only had 9 catches last year. They want to incorporate that more into their passing game. When it comes to Ja'Cory Kroski-Merritt, he can run tough inside, has underrated speed to get to the outside, and he can be a chain mover. This way, your quarterback doesn't have to do a lot of that in the running game. If he gets anywhere from 1,000 to 1,200 yards, that means, guess what? Jaden Daniels doing more running in the pocket, running away from people, not being part of the running game. If he's able to do that and bounce off this offense with those wide receivers, that offense potentially could be a top 12, top 10 offense. When it comes to Washington Commanders, maybe, just maybe, with an improved defense, they could get back to the top of the division that they were so close to being 2 seasons ago. He is Harry Douglas and Freddie Coleman. It is Love Friday, Freddie. And Harry, thanks for joining us, presented by Progressive Insurance. You can always join us on the socials at HDouglas83, my handle, at ColemanESPN. And is Kawhi Leonard ever going to be traded to the Toronto Raptors?
2: Mm.
0: Another lay was found out today in which a lot of people are questioning if this trade is ever going to happen. 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
20: We're just so thankful that Kaysen is still here because things can change in the blink of an eye.
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